making it to Friday, last 2 days of spring. Isn't that weird to say? We're in the last 2 days of spring. Summer rolling in on Sunday. And I don't know about you, friend, but I cannot wait. 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

Sandra, thank you so much for spending some time with us. I want to remind you that Father's Day is on Sunday. You're welcome. If you've got nothing for Dad, let us help you out. Hot 100.5 wants Dad to win this Father's Day grand prize worth over $800. 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There's tickets to the Bombers. There's golf for four with cart rental from Southside Golf Course. And you still have time to enter, so go do it now.

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1: The girl next door, you know? 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

0: Did you go see Disclosure Day last weekend? Hot 100.5, I'm Sandra. Disclosure Day, Emily Blunt's in it. It's a Spielberg movie about aliens and UFOs. Maybe you did. I want to see it, but then it also looks kind of scary, but it also looks kind of gripping and great. I haven't gone to see it yet. And because of that, I thought this was fitting. There was a survey done, and it asked us what we thought, not me, but it asked people, what they thought about alien life forms. And if there is life on other planets, 63% of us believe there is. We do believe that there are other life forms on other planets. 21% of us saying, you know what? I think they've already made contact. And I mean, let's think about this. Where do we live? The province of Manitoba. What do we have in the province of Manitoba? Falcon Lake. Falcon Lake, if you didn't know, is Canada's most famous for a close encounter. By the way, if you're thinking of the provinces that have the most UFO sightings per population, Quebec and British Columbia. Hot 100.5.
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2: 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I'm Alexa, your meteorologist today. 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

100.5. I'm Sandra. So let's talk about you helping Mark and Dilly find their next weather kit. This is a child you may know. Maybe it's a child in your class. Maybe it's a kid in your house. Maybe it's your neighbor's kid. And you just think they have so much personality and they'd be so fun to have on the radio. 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

sad to talk about, but it's the last weekend of the X. Hot 100.5. I'm Sandra. Have you gone yet? Maybe this is the weekend for you. Are you going to go eat all the things? That's what I like to do. I like to go look at all the food and then pick what I want. And typically, I don't eat anything that is not dessert. I go for the sweets. I want, you know, all things sugary and all things sweet. You're the sweet or savory person, right? Also, if there's anything that's a little bit different, you know how you hear about like deep fried butter and, you know, different kind of burgers and tacos and things. If there's something that's just completely mind-blowing, I'm going to go for that too. Anyway, lots of food. There's the free family fun zone. You can go pet the animals in the farm area. And of course, the rides. All of the rides. Last weekend of the X, friends. Hot 100.5. Testing.

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It is the first day of summer, summer solstice. 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

0: 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The Guinness Book of Records just awarded an animal an icon award. The Guinness World Record icon. That animal is the world's longest living land animal that we know of. And I want you to think about it. What animal do you think I'm talking about? Think about an animal that would live a long, long life. And then you're probably right if you said it's tortoise. Yes, Jonathan the tortoise has scored the Guinness World Record Icon Award because Jonathan the tortoise is 194 years old, becoming the world's oldest known land animal. I love that his name is Jonathan. At the age of 194, do you feel like his name has been Jonathan his whole life? Probably not. I feel like Jonathan wasn't really like a popular name when 194 years ago, but did they really name the tortoise 194 years ago? Probably not. Either way, Jonathan the tortoise, 194 years old, taking home the award for Guinness World Record Icon. 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

Alanis Morissette and Ironic Hot 100.5. I'm Sandra. I actually was talking about this song today because I went into our staff area to get a fork. And there was no forks. There was only spoons. And we're like, aha, it's like the Alanis Morissette song. It's like 10,000 spoons when all you need is a knife. Anyway, I didn't need a knife. I didn't need a spoon. I needed a fork and I didn't have any of that. I had a spoon. And I feel like, and there was a lot of spoons, a spoon is a good backup for a fork. It can do what it needs to do. I'd rather have a spoon as a backup for a fork than a knife. That got really confusing, but you see where I'm going with it, right? Okay, Hot 100.5.

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This is Hot 100.5. I'm Sandra. Thank you for spending time with us on your Friday. Toy Story 5 opening up today. Maybe you've already gone to the movie. Maybe you're planning on going. I'm planning on taking my son on Sunday. This one, I think, is going to be one of the ones that hits us a little bit harder, not only with our kids and their screen time, but probably ours as well as parents. This Toy Story movie is focusing on tech and how

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I'm Sandra. Many of us picking experiences over tangible gifts. 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

0: You know, sometimes I would love to be like a fly on the wall when officers pull over people and to hear their excuses for whatever, you know, thing they're doing on the road that they shouldn't be. There was a woman in Arizona who was recently pulled over for speeding. Okay. She was going nearly 174 kilometers an hour. 174 kilometers an hour. Now, this is in the States. I changed it from miles per hour to kilometers for us, but 174 kilometers per hour, rather, is how fast she was going. And she told the officer she was speeding because she wanted to get home to watch Love Island. Stop. I can't even, I mean, I guess she's being honest. She's like, listen, like, I really love Love Island, and I was just trying to get home so I wouldn't miss it. And maybe she thought that honesty was the best policy. I feel like when you're going 174 kilometers an hour, you're not getting out of that. And she didn't. Guess what happened? She missed Love Island because she was in jail. Hot 100.5.
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2: 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I'm Alexa, your meteorologist today. 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

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This is the

iconic movie soundtracks. I think that might be top 10 for me. Romeo and Juliet soundtrack, The Cardigans, Love Fool on it. Of course, it was just so, so good. Hot 100.5, I'm Sandra. Croydon Avenue, gonna be car free. It's gonna be car free. Now, before you start getting upset, I want you to breathe for a second. It's only happening on Sundays in the summer. And this is a really great opportunity for us. You know, you and I go hang out. Now we can walk the streets with no cars, which is awesome. I take my kid out. We can go hang out on a patio. No cars. This is happening starting July 5th through September 6th. And it's only happening 10 a.m. until 8 p.m. on Sundays in the summer. It's great. Hot 100.5. What's up?

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And this weekend we are going back in time to 1992. 1992 was the year. Wilson Phillips, Sir Mix-a-Lot, the Chili Peppers on Vogue, just to name a few of the artists you might find on the countdown. Wink, wink. 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

0: very excited to go see Toy Story 5. I'm having a hard time saying Toy Story. I don't know why. Toy and story following each other, and it's not like the first time I've ever said Toy Story. Just sounds weird every time I say it. Anyway, Toy Story 5 is out this weekend, and I know many people are going to the theaters to see it. It's anticipated to be the franchise's biggest opening yet, anywhere from $150 to $175 million globally is what it's anticipated to bring in. Yeah. I'm going to go see it. I want to see it actually a lot because I love those movies. I also love that my son specifically said, Mom, I really want to go see the new Toy Story movie. And I was like, okay, we're going to go. We're going to go and eat all of the popcorn. And we're going to learn about tech because that's what this one's about. It's about the toys versus tech. And I know it's going to hit us pretty hard. Hot 100.5.
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2: 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David Lee Roth was just a gigolo. And Katrina and the Waves were walking on sunshine. 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

Sandra, thank you so much for spending some time with me tonight. I hope you have a great weekend. Don't forget, this is the last weekend of the X. It wraps up on Sunday. Sunday is also the first day of summer, so happy summer solstice ahead of time. Sunday is also National Indigenous Peoples Day. Sunday is also Father's Day. So happy Father's Day to all of the dads out there. And I'm thinking of everyone who feels the ache of Father's Day, you know, whether you've lost a dad, have a strained relationship with your dad, however it looks, just sending a little extra love to you as well. Have an amazing weekend, friend. Take care of yourself, and I'll talk to you on Monday. 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
1: We want to say happy Father's Day to all the dads that listen to Hot 100.5. 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
1: 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Glenn Vry had a case of smuggler's blues. David Lee Roth was just a gigolo. And Katrina and the Waves were walking on sunshine. 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
2: Welcome.
1: I'm going to put this up on our Facebook page. You can comment there, but I'm going to give you a little update here. A little precursor first. Okay, Dilly, what would you do in this situation? You're on a first date, okay? Instead of speaking directly, your date uses a puppet to communicate. What do you think? Is this a deal breaker? Or maybe it's kind of cute. Maybe he is a children's performer and thought it'd be fun to bring the puppet on the date. What would you think?
2: That's funny. Well, if you're a millennial, you grew up with puppet trauma because of things like
1: Trauma.
2: Yeah, Goosebumps and Slappy from Goosebumps and all that.
1: Oh, my goodness.
2: For some reason, in the 90s, there was a resurgence of ventriloquism in pop culture.
1: Yeah.
2: So, like, I think, and no disrespect. And I want to just preface this with no disrespect to anyone that's into puppetry or ventriloquism, because I think it's very awesome. I think it's a cool talent.
1: It is cool to have.
2: But yeah. I would be very off-put if someone walked in with a puppet.
1: Really?
2: Like, this is not going to be...
1: Yeah, all right.
2: And I see a lot of bad ventriloquism, too. And that's the problem. I think that's what turns me off the most.
1: Be.
2: It's just, like, somebody who's, like, you know, like, if they haven't mastered the mouth, then that's even worse. Because it's just like, oh, what do you think?
1: Or...
2: Nice shirt.
1: Or you could be a puppeteer.
2: Yeah.
1: Right, and you just don't show your face.
2: True.
1: Right?
2: True.
1: So that you bring the puppet to the date and you just talk normally. You know?
2: Yeah.
1: Right?
2: So ridiculous. What a funny concept.
3: Are you going to have any of those wings? Because my friend here would like them.
1: Hey, could I have some of your... I heard you're not giving those... you're not going to eat those wings.
3: That's a lot of French fries. You should share some. I'm hungry, too. Do you like my friend?
2: If they feed the puppet, then it's in big trouble. Yeah, the puppet... And he's eating, like, Cookie Monster. Oh, nom. The fries are... That was $16 worth of poutine on the floor. Nom, nom, nom, nom, nom. Stop it.
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1: And I want to tell you a story, a wonderful story that I heard about the World Cup.
2: Okay.
1: And not about the soccer players, about the fans.
2: Right.
1: A 29-year-old woman, her name is Maria, she was waiting in line for a porta potty.
2: Mm-hmm.
1: Okay. She just strikes up a conversation with some guy, right? It was definitely not love at first sight, she says, but we really clicked while we were talking. The banter was easy. The conversation flowed. And remember, there's thousands and thousands of people at these World Cup games, right?
2: Yes.
1: So you're waiting in line for the porta potty.
2: Of course.
1: For a while.
2: Yes.
1: Right? When Paraguay scored, I jumped up screaming, celebrating. We just sat there and looked at me and we hugged. He even spilled some beer on me and apologized. It was so exciting. No need for apologizing. All good. Then, guess what? They went on a date together. They shared their first kiss in a photo booth. In all my years of dating, I have never actually met someone in person like this because it's all done online.
2: Yes.
1: She's only 29, right?
2: Mm-hmm.
1: It's all Tinder and Bumble.
2: Yeah.
1: Instagram, right? I genuinely think it's because of the atmosphere, the sense of collective excitement, and now I have a boyfriend because
2: that's awesome
1: of the World Cup hey. And because of the porta potties.
2: Love,
1: right?
2: Stinky love.
1: You never know when it's gonna happen.
2: That's just it, right? And a natural connection like that is, I think, what so many people are just longing for these days too, right?
1: And I had this conversation on the weekend with someone who, you know, is older, single.
2: Mm-hmm.
1: And he asked me, hey, where can I meet women? And I'm like, I don't know.
2: Yeah.
1: Right? Like, I don't know. I just know online stuff, right? DMing people, maybe. But can you go somewhere and meet someone? It's very hard nowadays. So maybe you got to start thinking about unusual places.
2: I worked with a guy once. You know where he met his girlfriend?
1: What?
2: On a roller coaster.
1: No way.
2: They got sat beside each other on a roller coaster, rode the ride, and I guess it was so scary at some point, one of them grabbed each other.
1: Yeah.
2: And then they kind of like started chatting after the ride. They went on a date, and I don't know if I lost touch with them. But
1: still, they were going out after a while.
2: Literally as two strangers on a roller coaster.
1: No way.
2: And then planned a date that night and said, hey, you want to ride a roller coaster again sometime?
1: Yeah.
2: Kind of, you know, foolishly like that, and then it ended up being a full relationship when I was working with him. So that was kind of cool, right?
1: Do you know a couple or maybe yourself that met your partner or a partner, like an ex, in an unusual place? Let's hit the Furniture Villa request line at 204-474-1005.
3: My husband and I met at driver's training.
2: Mm.
3: We had my normal people that went to school with me there. And then he walks in. And I'm like, who is that? I was like, ooh, I wonder if he's going to be a new student. And I'm like, I got to get to know him.
1: Oh, my God.
3: So, I don't think he really noticed me until I started, I deny this all the time, but I will tell people that I did this. I started flicking pens at him to get his attention.
2: Awesome.
1: That is awesome.
2: Shooting a few spitballs.
1: Jobina just texted in, you can meet women at dance class. There's a West Coast swing, hustle, salsa, so many different dance classes.
2: Yeah.
1: I am texting my friend right now.
2: There you go.
1: That is a great idea.
2: It's, and you don't have to use words, you just use movement. And the movement will make you fall in love.
1: The passion.
2: That's right.
1: Especially with salsa.
2: Oh.
1: The forbidden
2: now
1: dance.
2: Now there's a passionate dance.
1: Kat said, Jeff and I met at a zombie prom.
2: Cool.
1: I don't know what that is, but it sounds fun. Okay, we're going to come back here with your text of unusual places where you might or know of someone that might found their boyfriend, girlfriend, what have you.
2: Mm-hmm.
0: 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Yeah.

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1: We're talking about unusual places where you met your partner or maybe someone that you know of. You can call or text 204-474-1005. Dilly, what do you see on her text?
2: Well, Jovina had mentioned about dance classes.
1: Yeah.
2: And she did come back again and said the salsa community is kind of like a little Tinder.
1: Ooh.
2: So, like, that's kind of like, she's heard a lot of people have hooked up that way through,
1: really?
2: Through dance. So, again, if you're interested in dance or want to try
1: it. It's got to be salsa, though.
2: Yeah.
1: The ballroom's more for married people.
2: That's right.
1: And the salsa's for single.
2: Yes, all right. Exactly.
1: I'm telling my friend.
2: Matt's...
1: He's getting a text right now.
2: Yeah, I hope you
1: all
2: like dancing.
1: All I'm
2: going
1: to do is go salsa.
2: Salsa. Matt said, I met my wife when my best friend was dating her and brought her to a party. That happens.
1: Interesting.
2: Sometimes you make a better connection with somebody else, right?
1: Christine said, a charity event for work. That's a good idea. Or if you go to galas or... socials, fundraisers, and stuff like that, you're going to find somebody that has common, you're there to get, like, you're there separately, but, you know, you have a common.

0: an idea about helping out.
1: Exactly.
0: Volunteering.
1: That's another great way.
0: It's another great way.
1: Are you like planting trees too, huh?
0: Oh, you care about the environment too.
1: As do I. Why don't we plant a tree together?
0: You want to drive in my Hummer?
2: What?
0: Sarah said, my best friend met her boyfriend of 7 years because she rear-ended him. They exchanged numbers and hit it off.
1: That's awesome.
0: That is fate.
1: I love that.
0: That is a great story.
1: I love that.
0: Okay, one more.
1: You do hear this quite often now. Val said, I had a friend who met his wife on World of Warcraft. She lived in Kentucky.
0: Whoa.
1: What is that?
0: What is World of Warcraft?
1: A video game.
0: I know what Kentucky is.
1: Yeah.
0: What is World of Warcraft? Yeah,
1: but lots of people now.
0: It's a video game.
1: Well, because of worldwide gaming now and how you can game with strangers, essentially, people do meet and connect with people online. And you do hear
0: But how do you see them again? I can understand one night.
1: You chat with each other. And then
0: how do you get on the game again and meet them?
1: You exchange usernames or you add them as a friend on your console or whatever, and then you can chat more.
0: I know, but how do you know you're going to be on the same at the same time?
1: You can. It's 2026, man. Hey, you gaming tonight?
0: I don't know these rules. Yeah.
1: It's the same.
0: You're telling me World of
1: this
0: Warcraft
1: would have been years
0: is the
1: ago.
0: Tinder of...
1: No, this would have been of, years ago. World of Warcraft, that's a little outdated, but...
0: But now, like but people, Fortnite or...
1: Sure. There's tons of games that are online that you meet people all over the world, right?
0: Right. So, that's interesting
1: That's
0: stuff.
1: A new Tinder, too.
0: That's the new Tinder.
1: Mm-hmm.
0: Interesting things.
1: Right?
0: You gotta think outside the box nowadays.
1: Cool stories.
0: When it comes to finding love, right?
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4: 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I'm Alexa, your meteorologist today. 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
1: If I get the question wrong this morning, I get shocked with our Pet Trainer 2000 dog collar. If we work together, get that question right, then Mark gets shocked. Up for grabs for making a guess on the Jim Pattison Subaru text line 204-474-1005. You can win a pair of passes to see Rainbow Stage's production of Jesus Christ Superstar.
2: The top three things that ruin a woman's day. Number one, an argument with her partner. Number two, something that happens at work, like an incident. Oh.
1: Sure.
2: Gloria, you going to be like that?
1: Yeah, that's...
2: We're going to HR?
1: That sucks. Okay. That'll ruin it.
2: What is number three, Dilly?
1: Appreciate all the help this morning. Brittany thinks it's just men in general. That was just her text, was just men.
2: Yeah, I can see that.
1: Bad makeup, I see. Rusting bad hair day, new texter saying. Maybe an argument or an incident with their kid.
2: Yeah,
1: their teenager,
2: that could do it.
1: Yeah. Right?
2: That could do it.
1: I could see that, too.
2: Yeah.
1: Lots of funny guesses, like the sound of her husband breathing. That's enough to...
2: Snoring.
1: Snoring, yeah. Exactly. Hershey says a bad hair day. Breaking up your kids, fighting. I see a lot of between, like, kid-related stuff. Because they've already addressed an argument with the partner. So, let's, you know, that's pretty much sets the tone for the day.
2: True.
1: So, but then you come home after your incident at work.
2: Yeah.
1: You start the day with an argument. You have an incident at work. And then your kids
2: are
1: being, you know, little rascals when you get home. That's a bad day.
2: But we will talk about this after work, sir.
1: But I do see, I think it comes up the most, and I like when there's this much variety to go with majority answer. So, okay. I think I'm gonna go with bad hair day.
2: Bad hair day.
1: Yeah.
2: All right. Top three things that ruin a woman's day. Number one, an argument with her partner. Number two, an incident at work. Dilly says number three is a bad hair day. Survey says,
1: come on.
2: Nope. I'm sorry. I know a few people had texted this and. It's when your jeans don't fit.
1: Yeah, that you sucks know? Too.
2: The skinny jeans are still there in the closet. Ah, let's try them out. Nope. Or you just bought some new ones. Oh, those don't fit no more. It's jeans or pants.
1: Sure.
2: Right? That don't fit.
1: Sure. So
2: that will ruin a woman's day. That'll ruin my day, too.
1: Yep.
2: I can understand that. Oh, looks like I have to use a different hole in my belt today. That's inflammation.
1: That's
2: oh,
1: inflammation. Good.
2: I've got inflammation today.
1: Oh, great.
2: Now, Dilly's putting on the Pet Trainer 2000 dog collar, and I have the controls. I get to shock him whenever. And by the way, someone's going to get a text back to go see Jesus Christ Superstar. That is performing at Rainbow Stage next week. June 25th is when that starts. So get your tickets for that.
1: For some reason, this song's been recirculating again. It's an old Garth Brooks song.
2: Yeah.
1: It's called Ain't Going Down. Do you remember this song?
2: Ain't Going Down till the sun comes up.
1: It's fast.
2: Oh, is it ever?
1: So I'm just going to give it a whirl.
2: Good luck.
1: So wish me luck.
2: All right.
1: Please, see what we can do here.
2: Why is it coming back?
1: It's all over social media right now.
2: Really?
1: People are covering it, yeah. It's a fun song. It's fast.
2: It's like rapping.
1: Yeah.

0: harmonies on that one. You were hitting the fast talking.
1: I'm exhausted.
0: Wow. Yeah, you better lay down for a sec here.
2: Mark and Dilly, the weekend edition. Hits of the 80s, 90s, 2000s. 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

0: staple of, we'll say we're through. What would you do?
1: What would you do?
2: 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All you have to do is listen to the scenario and then text us on the Jim Pattison Subaru text line. Either makeup and or breakup. And then they go into our live poll and we find out what the results are. Dilly, what's our scenario?
0: My girlfriend constantly compares me to her dad. Not in a sweet way. Like in a you should be more like my dad way. Ooh. Her dad fixes everything around the house. He cooks. He coaches youth sports. He does volunteering, everything else. When I can't do something handy around our apartment, for example, she always goes, well, you know, dad would have fixed that in 5 minutes.
2: Why don't you just call your dad?
0: When I order takeout instead of cooking, you know, I hate her comments like, dad always made dinner from scratch. I'm 27 years old. I'm not her father. Yeah. When I said the comparisons bother me. She said, I'm being insecure, but a compliment to her dad. Makeup or breakup?
2: I will tell you right now, comparison is the thief of joy.
0: Yeah.
2: I've always said that, Dilly. You know me. Always said comparison.
0: You say that at least once a week.
2: Is the thief of joy. You cannot be in a happy relationship if you are comparing.
0: That's the thing. There's no fine line here in between, like, I could see some wiggle room if, like, you know, say dad's coming over to fix something in the apartment, and then you jump in and go, okay, teach me how to fix this. So if this breaks next time. But all I'm hearing, though, on the other side of it is that you're not my dad, and I want somebody who is like my dad,
2: yes,
0: right?
2: It's comparison.
0: You're not ever going to be that guy.
2: Yep.
0: You're never going to be all the things she wants in a guy who apparently is all the things that her dad is, right?
2: And this is the start of it?
0: Yeah.
2: So it's just going to get worse?
0: That's the thing.
2: I 100% say break up with this girl.
0: It's got to be a breakup because...
2: Break up with her!
0: You're never going to be dad. Yeah.
2: Now, you might be listening right now thinking, oh, I've been in this situation before, and maybe it's a makeup. That's fine. There's no wrong answers here.
0: No.
2: But we've got our live poll going. It's going to go into our texting platform, and then we're going to come back here and see what you have to say and see what the results are. So, is this going to be a makeup or breakup? Dilly, what do you see on our text?
0: Natalie has an idea. Okay. Before you break up, you start saying, oh, my mom would cook this way. My mom would arrange things this way. My mom would act this way. See if it fixes the trend.
2: I don't think it fixes
0: If it starts
2: things.
0: More fights, then
2: it's
0: going to
2: start
0: break
2: more
0: up.
2: Fights.
0: Because, if you longevity.
2: Now you're just getting even.
0: Right.
2: One thing I've noticed in relationships is getting even never works.
0: No.
2: I've tried it.
0: Yeah, you should just, break it off. Sandra says breakup, he's never going to live up to this woman's dad standards.
2: Yep,
0: so that's good
2: true.
0: Luck to any guy when the dad sets
2: the
0: bar
2: problem.
0: High.
2: Yep.
0: Yeah, Tracy
2: I totally
0: said,
2: agree.
0: Never will be good enough. Needs to find somebody that's more like your dad. Lisa says, yuck. If this happens once or twice, it's a mistake. If this is constant, it's a deal breaker.
2: Deal breaker.
0: Not your daddy.
2: Not your daddy.
0: Christy
2: Who's
0: says,
2: your daddy and what does he do?
0: Christy says, for me, it's a breakup. Kick her to the curb. Some people just aren't handy. Not handy, why isn't she handy? Maybe she could do the repairs.
2: And again, the worst thing you can do is compare.
0: Yes. What was
2: your
0: great line?
2: Your partner. Comparison is the thief of joy.
0: That's beautiful. Put that on a t-shirt.
2: I have been saying that for many years. You know that.
0: You are so wise.
2: I believe it was Teddy Roosevelt who first said that back in 1938. And I've agreed with him ever since.
0: Yep, absolutely.
2: Yeah, exactly. Now, let's go to our live poll because it is fired up here. It's just moving. Moving everywhere. Every 8 seconds, we get refreshed here. And if I do some math, which I'm not very good at. 78% of people. So it's not an overwhelming, decision here. But 78% say it's time

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1: Where did you meet your partner, in if it was a weird place? Because a lot of people now are meeting potential partners at the World Cup games.
2: Yep.
1: Down to the States, Vancouver, Toronto. We told a story that a woman was just at a porta potty at the World Cup, started up a conversation with a guy, and those porta potty lines are long.
2: Yep.
1: And then they started dating, right?
2: Yep.
1: So on our text, we got some from yesterday left over. Jim Pattison's Subaru text line, 204-474-1005.
2: Jen said, I met my boyfriend on a hiking trail. I was hiking by myself. He was hiking by himself. But I took my, I was having some trouble with my backpack.
1: Yeah.
2: And he stopped and he gave me a hand.
1: Really?
2: And then we both kind of started chatting and hit it off. And then, well, we're both out here hiking, so we obviously share an
1: common
2: interest.
1: Yeah,
2: exactly.
1: Wow.
2: We kind of just hit it off from there. So
1: I like that story.
2: Love and nature, baby.
1: Were they at top of the world and welcome back?
2: Top of the world again.
1: Down on creation.
2: View's making me feel a certain something in my heart.
1: Are you feeling it? Because I'm feeling it, baby.
2: Sandy said, I met my guy on AOL. 27 years and I still got mail.
1: Wow. Wow.
2: Yeah. You love
1: A-O-L.
2: It.
1: A-O-L.
2: Oh,
1: A-O-L.
2: I love it.
1: Hey, kids, if you're listening right now, that's a history lesson for you in the early days of the internet.
2: Yep, exactly. Susan met my boyfriend at a Toastmasters meeting.
1: Oh, that's a good one. Yep. See, that's the thing. We were talking yesterday about, we got a lot of texts about go dancing or learn how to dance. Because more single people are there, salsa and stuff like that.
2: Mm-hmm.
1: And it's very provocative, especially salsa.
2: Sure. There's feelings in the air. Well, to your point, Allison had said, I wanted to just back up and vouch that dancing is a good way to meet people. I'm in the swing dancing community.
1: Yep.
2: Very fun, low pressure, easygoing people. Great place. Maybe you'll meet somebody.
1: See, I think that's a great idea.
2: Right?
1: Even going back to Toastmasters, there's an interest that you're both trying to learn something.
2: Exactly.
1: And Toastmasters, I've done Toastmasters in the past, where you learn how to public speak. That's what Toastmasters.
2: Yep.
1: So if you're going into something trying to learn, you're going to be at the same level, you know, roughly.
2: Yep.
1: Like dancing, like Toastmasters, like taking a cooking class. You know what's very seductive? Cooking. A little pinch of this. Pinch, pinch.
2: Whisk, whisk. Stir, stir. Get the blender out.
1: So, yeah, that's a great way to do it, too. Take a class.
2: Yeah.
1: Could be anything.
2: Yeah.
1: Go to the leisure guide.
2: Sure.
1: Take a class there. You never know.
2: Well, Robin said, I know a guy who met his girlfriend through Harry Potter fan club.
1: Oh,
2: there
1: see?
2: There you go. Shared love of Harry Potter.
1: And that's a great way to meet people.
2: Of
1: shared
2: course.
1: Loves.
2: You've already got something that you obviously are so passionate enough about that you can make that connection.
1: And it
2: right?
1: doesn't matter if it's nerdy like the Harry Potter club.
2: It doesn't matter. It does not matter.
1: Weren't you in a Harry Potter club?
2: No.
1: You know the spells?
2: I know one spell.
1: You know the spells. Come on.
2: Just one.
1: What is it?
2: And I don't even know if I'm saying it right.
1: Yeah, you
2: Wingardium
1: are.
2: Wingardium Leviosa.
1: See, you know.
2: That's the only one I know.
1: You're nerdy, dude.
2: I was not in the Harry Potter fan club. I'm not that hardcore.
1: You had the... You drew the scar on
2: you. Okay, whatever. One more here from Tracy. I met my husband when we were in high school. I was having a sleepover with my friends. He delivered pizza to my house. He'd actually gotten lost and ended up on our doorstep instead. And
1: no
2: I was like,
1: way.
2: Oh, this pizza, this cute pizza delivery guy.
1: That
2: so
1: is...
2: We kind of flirted on the front step a little bit. And, of course, he took the pizza elsewhere, but we hit it off and exchanged phone numbers. And you can tell what year it is because you're exchanging phone numbers in the driveway. But that's awesome.
1: So cute.
2: An accidental pizza.

0: 100.5.
1: I found me a reason, so check me tomorrow. We'll see if I'm leaking.

0: that in Poland, they have public community fridges. And they're there to help people share food for free. So you put it in there saying, you know what? I had this. There's some leftovers. I might not eat it again. It might go bad. So I'm going to give it so that other people can have it.
1: What a great idea. Food waste is out of control worldwide, right?
0: You're right.
1: So what a wonderful idea. I love that.
0: Tell me something good.
2: Tell me something good.
1: Bee populations are starting to recover thanks to pesticide bans all around the world. Oh, and we know we need bees.
0: We do need bees. And have you seen the bee movie?
1: Yes. And it's gotten so bad now that, like, I see more and more people saying, like, in the summer specifically, like, wasps are our enemy. Do not touch the bees.
0: Yeah, don't touch
1: the bees. There's a bee flying around your flowers and everything. Leave them alone.
0: It's just looking for nectar.
1: That's right. It's just looking pollen. For a little pollen. It's
0: exactly.
1: It's looking to pollinate, baby.
0: And that's the thing is, like, what I learned from the bee movie with Jerry Seinfeld is that when the bees are gone, then the world is gone.
1: The bees are gone!
0: Yeah.
1: Yeah.
0: Because then the vegetation goes away.
1: So that's a good thing. That's a good thing.
0: Thank you.
1: Yeah.

0: blowfish, and it's cleaning the ocean by ingesting pieces of plastic. You know how there's microplastics everywhere and all this kind of stuff, and then there's, you know, just giant pieces.
1: Terrible
0: for the ocean.
1: So this
0: thing grabs it.
1: Great.
0: And then it goes back, and then they empty it, and it goes back again and just starts...
1: Would be very scary to catch it if you were fishing, but other than that, wonderful.
0: You got a plastic lure, so it's like... Oh my God, we got a fighter! We got a fighter! Oh, that is... Tell me.

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2: Let's give you some fun facts for your work day. And this is really interesting, Dilly. It's called necroprinting.
3: Okay.
2: All right. And this was actually developed at McGill University in Montreal.
3: Okay.
2: So this is a Canadian idea. It's taking the feeding tube of a female mosquito.
3: Mm-hmm.
2: Okay. You know how the females are so big?
3: Yep.
2: Right? They take that and they use it as a nozzle for 3D printers.
3: Interesting.
2: So necroprinting is the practice of building 3D printers using the mouth of a dead mosquito. And it has to be a female because they're the big ones.
3: Huh.
2: It has produced results that are better than any commercial available printers right now for 3D printing.
3: Wow.
2: So there's a use for mosquitoes now.
3: Perfect.
2: Not just for sucking blood.
3: Yeah.
2: But for 3D printing. Isn't that cool?
3: That is. I had no idea that was a thing.
2: And now you know. Take that to the bank.
3: Now they just need to find a use for wood ticks and we'll be good.
2: Exactly.
3: Yeah, another useless insect. Did you know that there is 27 actors who were in Goodfellas that later went on to be in The Sopranos?
2: No way, really?
3: Some pretty major players, too.
2: Yeah?
3: Yeah. Lorraine Bracco, who was Tony's therapist, of course.
2: She
3: major
2: was in
3: role.
2: It.
3: Yeah.
2: Yeah.
3: Michael Imperioli, who, of course, was in both.
2: I guess if you were an actor, you might get typecast as like kind of that mobster, gangster kind
3: of
2: thing.
3: Well, and you think about what a massive film Goodfellas was and still is.
2: Oh, for
3: right?
2: sure. And like, maybe The Sopranos wanted that notoriety. Of course.
3: Hey, these guys were all in a Scorsese great, film.
2: Yes,
3: yeah, exactly. Take that to the bank.
2: The Energizer Bunny only exists in Canada and the U.S.
3: Really?
2: Everywhere else, it's the Duracell bunny.
3: Oh, so there's a copyright thing here.
2: Yes,
3: yeah.
2: Exactly. So Duracell came up with the battery bunny and trademarked it around the world. So like they're always in competition, right?
3: Of
2: Duracell
3: course.
2: And Energizer.
3: Yep.
2: So Duracell, they came up with it first. And they did it all around the world, but they forgot to renew it in North America back in 1989.
3: Oh, no.
2: Energizer grabs it, and then now they have the Energizer Bunny.
3: That's the thing about trademarks. Somebody's job is to, you know, they run out. You got to pay for it.
4: I did something bad.
3: Whoever did that did not keep their job.
2: No, they did not.
3: No.
2: Oh, that's just bad luck.
3: I had
2: right
3: no
2: there.
3: Idea there was a Duracell Bunny. I'm going to have to look that up.
2: Yeah, so if you go to Europe, you'll see
3: it. Just keeps going and going and
2: but
3: going
2: for Duracell.
3: And going. Yeah. Wow.
2: Those are called the Battery Wars.
3: That's the Great
2: right
3: Battery
2: there.
3: War.
2: The Great Battery Wars of 1989. Take that to the bank.
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2: Hello again and welcome to American Top 40. I'm Casey Kasem and I'm all set to count down the biggest hits in the USA. According to the official Billboard survey, these are the records you're buying and radio stations are playing all over America. Now, before we start our climb to the number one song in the land this week, let's check out last week's top three. At number three last week was Axel F. by Harold Faltermeyer. At number two was Heaven by Bryan Adams. And the number one song in the land last week was Everybody Wants to Rule the World by Tears for Fears. They've been at number one for 2 weeks now. Do they stay for a third, or does somebody else move in? We'll find out. And here we go.
3: Number 40.
2: Here's the smash that hit number five, spent 2 weeks at that spot. This week, it falls from number 20.

down, down 19 notches to number 40, Sade and Smooth Operator. At number 39 is the first top 40 hit for English singer and songwriter Graham Parker. Graham's been a hit with rock critics since he released his first album way back in 1976. 9 years and nine albums later, he's finally clicked with top 40 fans. And the song that's done it for him is called Wake Up Next to You. Up a notch to number 39 this week, here's Graham Parker and his

0: 40 to 39 on American Top 40. Wake up next to you, Graham Parker and The Shot. A listener wants to know, what's the largest group of instrument-playing musicians ever to hit the Top 40? Well, it was a band of 130 musicians, 125 of them wearing the uniform of an ancient Greek army. The other five dressed like a rock and roll band. And their hit song was called Tusk. Details coming up.
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0: We're coming to you from Hollywood. At the end of 1980, the supergroup Led Zeppelin disbanded. Since then, the Zeppelin's lead singer has had five more top 40 hits. Two of those hits with the Honey Drippers and three as a solo artist. His latest hit, singing solo, climbs a notch to 38. Here's Robert Plant with Little by Little.

0: Little by Little by Robert Plant. This is Casey on American Top 40 in Hollywood. Now, let's answer that question about the biggest group. A listener in Detroit, Yule Tolbert, wants to know, what's the largest group of instrument-playing musicians ever to hit the Top 40? Well, first, let me answer the all-time record for the most people on a hit single. That goes to the Mormon Tabernacle Choir. They charted back in 1959 with 325 members singing the Battle Hymn of the Republic. But those were all singers, not instrumentalists. The record for instrumentalists was set 20 years later in 1979 by a band of 130 musicians, and 125 of them were dressed alike, in the uniform of an ancient Greek army, right down to the helmets. That's because they were the marching band of the school whose symbol is the Greek warrior from the city of Troy, as in the Trojans of the University of Southern California. And that famous marching band backed up a more contemporary famous rock group on this top 10 hit. From 1979, that's a piece of Tusk, featuring the 125-member USC Trojan Marching Band backing the 5-member super rock group Fleetwood Mac. 130 musicians on that particular hit. And there's your answer, Yule. The largest number of musicians ever to make the top 40 on one record, Fleetwood Mac with the USC Marching Band on the number 8 hit, Tusk. Thanks for writing in. Now, on with the countdown.
1: Number 37.
0: Here's the two-song medley that a wild and woolly rock star took to number 12. Just a Gigolo and I Ain't Got Nobody. David Lee Roth.
2: Not just

0: David Lee Roth, born in Bloomington, Indiana, raised in Pasadena. He's 29 years old, and he's at number 37, falling 12 notches with Just a Gigolo and I Ain't Got Nobody. 36 big ones to number one as the countdown continues.
1: Casey Kasem's American Top 40, the 80s, sponsored by Winnipeg Old Country Sausage. Honoring tradition, one savory bite at a time, since 1912.
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0: to Casey Kasem's American Top 40, the 80s on Hot 100.5.
1: American Top 40. We're on our way to the number one song in the USA. Five hits debut in the survey this week, and one of them is by Canadian singer and songwriter Corey Hart. It's his third Top 40, and it comes in at number 36. Never Surrender, Corey Hart.

0: Gary Hart on AT40. He's from Montreal and he debuts this week at number 36 with Never Surrender. Up next, the remake of a smash hit of 13 years ago by T-Rex, Bang a Gong. These are the hits as ranked by Billboard magazine.
1: Number 35.
0: Debuting this week is the second hit for The Power Station. It's a remake of a pop song that was a top 10 hit back in 1972 for the English band T-Rex, led by the late Mark Bolan. Their song, Bang a Gong, Get It On. Gonging the charts for a second time and debuting at number 35, here is Power Station's new Bang a Gong.

Power Station. They debut at number 35 this week on American Top 40 with their remake of T-Rex's Bang-A-Gong. Meanwhile, their song that recently went to number 6, Some Like It Hot, falls out of the countdown this week. A total of 5 hits fall out. Besides Power Station, Some Like It Hot, there's One Night in Bangkok by Murray Head, One Lonely Night by REO Speedwagon, Crazy for You by Madonna, and Say You're Wrong by Julian Lennon. Those 5 songs drop out of the survey. Now, here's another debut. The 5th top 40 hit for the family act born in Detroit and formed in Grand Rapids, Michigan. DeBarge coming in at number 34 with Who's Holding Donna Now?

0: Bunny, Randy, Mark, James, and Eldra debarge on American Top 40, debuting at number 34 with Who's Holding Donna Now from their album Rhythm of the Night. Coming up, a long-distance dedication from a young man in jail who's hoping his sister won't follow in his footsteps.
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0: 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Here's the first American pop hit for an English band with a French name. Four musicians who call themselves Depeche Mode. That's also the name of a fashion trade magazine in France. Debuting at number 33, here's Depeche Mode with People Are People.

their first chart single on American Top 40, debuting this week at number 33, Depeche Mode from England with People Are People. This is Casey on AT40. Time now for our long-distance dedication. And this one comes from a young man who doesn't want to see history repeat itself. Here's what he writes. Dear Casey, my name is Robert, and I'm an 18-year-old who has been incarcerated for the last 4 years for making some pretty dumb mistakes when I was very young. I've grown up a lot since I was put in jail, and now see how those mistakes have caused pain on others as well as myself. Before I went away, I shared a very special relationship with my younger sister, Jennifer. I cared for her a lot and still hurt when I think about how bad I hurt her when I got into trouble. When I left, Jennifer was only 9 years old and still very naive as to why I was being taken away. I never told her why I was put in jail, because I didn't want her to know. She's now 13 years old, and I think that I should have told her because I'm hearing about her mistakes, and she's doing exactly the same thing I was doing when I got into trouble with the law. She's as fierce and defiant as I was, and believes that everyone is trying to mess up her life when in fact it is her that is making those mistakes. She fails to see that, and it's costing her the same thing it cost me. Self-respect. And in the near future, it'll cost her a lot more than that. Her freedom. I wish that there was some way for me to tell her that I know where she's coming from, but that I also know where she's going. I want her to know that I love her very dearly, and when I get out, I don't want to have to visit her in jail. But I don't know how to say these things without her tuning me out like she has the rest of the world. The only way I can think of is through a dedication over the air. Because she is like me in the sense that we both relate to music. So, Casey, would you please dedicate Desperado by the Eagles to Jennifer from her older brother, Robert, who's been there. Thank you so very much. Robert, here's your long-distance dedication.

0: That's the Eagles' classic, Desperado. A long-distance dedication from Robert in prison to his younger sister, Jennifer. Next up, the debut of a record that's already hit number one in England. A song named for the average age of the U.S. soldier in the Vietnam War.
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0: I'm Casey Kasem, counting them down. Here now is the highest debuter of the week. It's already hit number one in England, and it's a most unusual record. It combines dance music and a singing chorus with spoken words, commentary on the Vietnam War that have been remixed with echoes and other effects. The record takes its title from the average age of U.S. soldiers during the war in Vietnam, 19 years old. Debuting at number 32 on American Top 40, here's English musician and producer Paul Hardcastle with 19.
2: In 1965, Vietnam seemed like just another foreign war. But it wasn't. It was different in many ways, and so were those who did the fighting.

0: A record produced and written by Paul Hardcastle. It's called 19. The spoken word portion of this was from the 1982 ABC TV documentary, Vietnam Requiem. It's already reached number one in Britain, and it debuts this week on American Top 40 at number 32. I'm Casey Kasem. This is AT40 in Hollywood. We're counting down the week's 40 biggest hits, and we're 31 hits away from number one. We'll continue in a moment.
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2: 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Welcome aboard. My name's Casey Kasem, and we're counting down the week's biggest hits the way they're ranked on the official Billboard Pop Singles chart. And on we go.
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2: The Daryl Hall and John Oates album Big Bam Boom came out late last year, and it's generated four top 40 hits so far. There's been the number one smash, Out of Touch, the number five hit, Method of Modern Love, the top 20 song, Some Things Are Better Left Unsaid, and the song at number 31 in this week's countdown. Here are Daryl Hall and John Oates with Possession of

0: second week in the countdown, moving up seven notches to number 31. The 24th top 40 hit for Daryl Hall and John Oates, Possession Obsession. 2 years ago, Roger Hodgson, Supertramp's guitarist, vocalist, co-songwriter, and co-founder, left the band. And critics were skeptical about the future of Hodgson as a solo act and of Supertramp without one of their main members. Well, since then, Roger Hodgson has released one album called In the Eye of the Storm, which had some success last year. It took Supertramp 2 years to put out their first album without Roger, and that album, Brother, Where You Bound, is a success. This week, it's at number 29 on the album chart, and the first single from it is at number 30 in our survey. Here is Supertramp with Cannonball.
1: You're

0: Survey song number 30, moving up four notches, third week in the countdown. Supertramp and Cannonball. Coming up, the biggest selling American group in history. A group who got their start singing Christmas carols in the backseat of an old Rambler station wagon almost 30 years ago. Their latest hit is in this week's countdown.
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0: I'm Casey Kasem. Here's a song by two musicians who've been described by some critics as the Mutt and Jeff of popular music. That's because one of them, Graham Russell, is tall and lanky like the old comic strip character named Mutt. The other, Russell Hitchcock, is short like Mutt's cartoon partner, Jeff. Whoever they look like, they make some pretty music together. They're Graham Russell and Russell Hitchcock. Air Supply at number 29 with Just As I Am.

From Sydney, Australia, Air Supply on American Top 40 at number 29, moving up 6 notches, third week in the countdown, Just As I Am. Now, we're up to the biggest selling American group in history, a group who got their start singing Christmas carols in the back of a car. Their story begins in the 1950s, in a suburb of Los Angeles called Hawthorne, California. That's where the five original band members grew up. Three brothers, plus their cousin and a friend. And it was during junior high school that their interest in music began bubbling up, especially for the oldest brother, Brian, and his cousin, Mike. And the five teenage boys expressed that interest by getting together at Christmas time to sing carols. They'd practice their five-part harmony in Brian's bedroom, unless their parents objected to the noise, in which case they'd go out and sit in the back of Brian's old Rambler station wagon and do their singing there. When they finally felt they were good enough, the group went public, Christmas caroling up and down the streets of their neighborhood during the holidays. Well, those Christmas caroling sessions eventually turned into jam sessions as rock and roll took over. And by the early 1960s, these boys from Hawthorne, three Wilson brothers named Brian, Carl, and Dennis, their cousin Mike Love, and friend Al Jardine, had become the Beach Boys, and they were turning out one hit after another. They became the biggest selling American group of all time, selling more than 90 million singles and albums. This week, they're in our countdown with their 32nd top 40 hit. At number 28, the Beach Boys with Get You Back.

0: The Beach Boys on American Top 40 at number 28, moving up four notches in our survey with Get You Back. We're counting down now to the first solo hit by Sting, the rock superstar turned movie star. He'll soon be seen in a new version of a story about the second most popular movie monster in history, second only to Count Dracula. Details coming up.
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2: American Top 40 originates in Hollywood. I'm Casey Kasem. The Scottish band Simple Minds fall 9 notches this week to number 27 with their recent number 1 smash. Don't you forget about

from the movie The Breakfast Club. That's Simple Minds on American Top 40. It reached number one. This week it falls from 18 to 27 in our countdown. Don't You Forget About Me. Now we're up to the first solo hit by a rock superstar turned movie star. He's the lead singer of The Police, Sting. Sting's already appeared in the movies Brimstone and Treacle and in Dune. And he'll soon be appearing in a new version of a story about the second most popular movie monster in history. According to the Guinness Book of World Records, number one, the movie monster who's appeared in the most films, is that lovable old vampire, Count Dracula. Dracula's been the subject of nearly 140 different movies. Now, the movie monster in second place is a fellow who was put together with a little bit of this and a little bit of that. The monster assembled by Dr. Frankenstein. And that monster came to be known by his creator's name. Frankenstein has been the subject of close to 100 different films. And the latest is a remake of the classic film The Bride of Frankenstein. This version is called simply The Bride. The Bride is played by beautiful Jennifer Beals, the woman who starred in Flashdance. And Dr. Frankenstein is played by Sting. Sting told GQ magazine, he falls in love with her, and eventually he starts to crumble away with jealousy and lust. He becomes increasingly loony. Sting says, it'll be a great film if we can pull it off. End of quote. Well, besides creating a new bride of Frankenstein on the movie set, Sting's been creating new music in the recording studio. His first solo hit climbs 7 notches to number 26 this week. Here's Sting, and if you love somebody, set 'em free.

0: If you want to keep something precious, go lock it up and throw away the key. If you love somebody, set them free. Sting, moving from 33 to 26, second week in the countdown with If You Love Somebody, Set Them Free, as the countdown continues.
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0: Billboard ranks them, AT40 counts them down. I'm Casey Kasem. At number 25, third week in the countdown, moving up four notches, here's the band Night Ranger out of San Francisco with Sentimental Street.

0: 18 groups in our countdown this week. At number 25, moving up four notches with Sentimental Street from the album Seven Wishes. There are only four songs by female solo artists in our survey this week. There's Angel by Madonna, The Goonies Are Good Enough by Cyndi Lauper, You Give Good Love by Whitney Houston, and the song at number 24, Crazy in the Night by Kim Carnes.
1: Who is it?

0: Carnes on American Top 40 at number 24, moving up two notches, fourth week in the countdown. It's a song she wrote and she sang and co-produced with Bill Como. Crazy in the Night, Barking at Airplanes, as the countdown continues.
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0: 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And at number 23 in our countdown, here's the band from Narragansett, Rhode Island, John Cafferty and the Beaver Brown Band with Tough All Over.

0: John Cafferty and the Beaver Brown Band on American Top 40, moving up a notch to number 23, fourth week in the countdown with Tough All Over. It's their third Top 40 hit. In just a few minutes, we'll be visiting the American Top 40 Hall of Fame to pay our respects to the most successful female singer in the history of the charts.
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0: I'm Casey Kasem. Here's a song that can be found on both the soundtrack album from the movie The Never Ending Story and on the album Don't Suppose by Lamal. At number 22, the English solo singer Lamal with

from 17 to 22, the title song from the Never Ending Story soundtrack by Lamal. He's from London, and it's his first solo chart single. This is Casey Kasem on American Top 40 in Hollywood. Time now to honor another of the great artists in the history of popular music. We're standing in front of the big bronze doors of the American Top 40 Hall of Fame. Let's go in. Last week, we paid our respects here to the king of the charts, the one and only Elvis Presley. Now this week, we honor the queen of the charts, the most successful female singer in chart history. The singer whose voice in the 1960s was the trademark sound of Motown Records. Of course, I'm talking about Diana Ross. As lead singer, Diana Ross powered the fabulous Supremes to 12 number one singles. And if anybody doubted that Diana would continue after leaving the Supremes to be one of the most electrifying performers in America, she soon put their doubts to rest. And her ambitions were bigger than a concert stage or a record chart. Diana wanted it all. Hit records as a solo act? You bet. But also a top nightclub attraction in front of the toughest audiences anywhere. For that first critical performance in Los Angeles, her classic comment as she walked on stage was, "Welcome to the Can Diana Ross Make It on Her Own show." The audience laughed. But when she made her exit, 90 minutes later, that hard-nosed Hollywood crowd who are accustomed to the absolute best were on their feet cheering and applauding. Now, what else could Diana Ross conquer in the world of entertainment? Motion pictures? Why not? She made Mahogany and The Wiz. And as Billie Holiday in Lady Sings the Blues, she got an Oscar nomination for Best Actress. That's the super talent we honor this week as a resident of the American Top 40 Hall of Fame. Let's listen to the song that told the world Diana Ross was gonna do it on her own.

0: from the American Top 40 Hall of Fame, the unmistakable voice of Diana Ross on her number one song, Ain't No Mountain High Enough. Altogether, Diana has sung lead on a phenomenal total of 18 number one songs. Diana Ross is the most successful female singer in the history of the charts and a most honored resident of the American Top 40 Hall of Fame. Well, now it's time to leave the Hall of Fame and get back to this week's survey as the big bronze doors swing shut behind us. I'm Casey Kasem. This is American Top 40 in Hollywood, and we're counting down the week's 40 biggest hit singles. We're 21 hits away from the number one song of the USA. We'll continue in a moment, so stay right where you are.
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2: 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I'm Casey Kasem, and on we go.
3: Number 21.
2: Here's the current hit from Bruce Springsteen's smash album, Born in the USA. That album has now been in the top five on the album chart for 52 consecutive weeks. Exactly 1 year in the top five. The last album to do that was Michael Jackson's mega hit super album, Thriller. Up six notches, here is Bruce Springsteen and Glory Days.

Glory Days. Well, they'll pass you by. Glory Days in the wink of a young girl's eye. Bruce Springsteen on American Top 40 at number 21, moving up six notches, third week in the countdown. This next hit at number 20 by English singer Paul Young is called Every Time You Go Away. The song was originally recorded by Hall & Oates on their album Voices. Now, Paul Young remade it as a single, and he says, quote, "What I try to do is strip the song right down to its bare skeleton and then rebuild it in a completely different way. That's where interpretation comes in. A bad version of a great song will kill the song, but a great version of an even fairly ordinary song can only be an improvement. And a great version of a great song, that's unbeatable." End of quote. With his version of a Hall & Oates song, here's Paul Young climbing three notches to number 20 with Every

0: Holiday Song Number 20. Moving up three notches, fourth week in the countdown, Paul Young from England with his second top 40 U.S. hit, Every Time You Go Away. A listener wants to know if any group has hit with a song whose title was the name of the group. The answer is yes. Five groups have had hit songs with song titles that are the same as their name, including a very successful group that's now on the countdown. Their current hit is called Fresh, and it's coming up.
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0: I'm Casey Kasem, counting them down from the official Billboard chart. Up three notches, here's the current hit by Cyndi Lauper, the title song from the new movie Goonies. The movie story was written by the executive producer, the same man who directed E.T. and the Indiana Jones movies, Steven Spielberg. And he guest stars in Cyndi Lauper's video of the song of his new movie. The Goonies are good enough. At number 19, here's Cyndi.

Survey Song 19, moving from 22 this week, fourth week on our survey. That's the sixth top 40 hit for Cyndi Lauper, and it's called The Goonies Are Good Enough, from the Goonies soundtrack. Now, let's answer that question from Linda Miller in Upper Sandusky, Ohio. She wants to know if any group has hit the pop chart with a song whose title was the name of the group. Well, Linda, the answer is yes. Five groups have hit Billboard's Hot 100 chart with song titles the same as the group's name. Here's the list. A Hollywood studio group called Yellow Balloon hit with a song called Yellow Balloon. And one of the members, by the way, was actor Don Grady, who played the oldest son in My Three Sons on TV. A female vocal group of the 60s, the Sweet Inspirations, hit with Sweet Inspiration. Four men from Detroit who call themselves Chairman of the Board charted with a song called Chairman of the Board. 3 years ago, an English group called Talk Talk hit the Hot 100 with a song called Talk Talk. That's four of them. Now, the fifth group, who have charted with a song title the same as their name, are now in the countdown with a song called Fresh. But the song title that bore their name was their first chart single back in 1969, a song called Cool in the Gang. And there's your answer, Linda. Five groups have charted with song titles the same as their name. Yellow Balloon, The Sweet Inspirations, The Chairman of the Board, Talk Talk, and Cool in the Gang. Thanks a lot for your letter. Now, here are Cool in the Gang. Down three notches this week to number 18 with Fresh.

0: Cool and the Gang. They took this to number one on the dance and disco chart and number one soul. Got as high as number 9 on American Top 40 2 weeks ago. This week, they fall from 15 to 18. Fresh from the album Emergency as the countdown continues.
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8: The first chart hit for 21-year-old Whitney Houston makes a three-notch move this week. It's a recent number one soul song, You Give Good Love.

Whitney Houston, 21 years old, born and raised in East Orange, New Jersey. She's at number 17 with her first solo chart single, moving up three notches with You Give Good Love. At number 16 is Voices Carry, the first hit for the Boston band Till Tuesday. They're at number 16, moving up three notches this week in their seventh week in the countdown. Till Tuesday.

0: Tuesday. At number 16 on American Top 40, moving up three notches, the first chart single, Voices Carry, the title tune from that LP. 15 big ones to number one as the countdown continues.
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0: We're on our way to the number one song in the USA. As we count them down, let's check out the top five albums on Billboard's album chart this week. At number five, Born in the USA by Bruce Springsteen. Four, Songs from the Big Chair, Tears for Fears. At number three, No Jacket Required by Phil Collins. Number two, Around the World in a Day by Prince and the Revolution. And a new number one album, the Beverly Hills Cop soundtrack. From that LP, here's the song at number 15 this week, falling 12 notches. Axel F. by Harold Faltermeyer.

0: Axel F. from Beverly Hills Cop soundtrack, falling from number 3 to 15 in the countdown this week by Harold Faltermeyer from West Germany. A listener in East Germany wants to know, whatever became of the rock band who played backup for Bob Dylan? The Canadian band that Rolling Stone magazine called the classic American rock band of the early 70s. Our update on the band called The Band is coming up.
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0: Every week, American Top 40 is heard in the 50 states and around the world on great radio stations like J100 KJMO Jefferson City, Missouri, Radio 930 WKXY Sarasota, Florida, and NBC Radio 2FM Baroko, Papua New Guinea. Here's an upbeat, soulful hit that was so popular in Australia it went to number one. Climbing two notches to number 14 back here in the USA, it's Would I Lie to You by those rhythmic Europeans, Eurythmics.

0: Eurythmics on American Top 40. Their sixth Top 40 hit is at number 14, moving up two notches, and it's called Would I Lie to You? We have a letter here from Kristen Wolfram, who lives in the city of Wildenfels in East Germany. And she wants to know, whatever became of the band called The Band? Well, The Band were a five-man Canadian group, four Canadians and one American, who formed in Canada in the early 60s as a group called The Hawks. And they worked there as the backup band for rockabilly singer Ronnie Hawkins, originally from Shreveport, Louisiana. But by the mid-60s, they had left Ronnie and moved south to the States to play backup for Bob Dylan. And they had changed their name from The Hawks to The Band. With Dylan, they built a tremendous reputation and a big following. And in 1968, they put out their first album called Music from Big Pink. And in the next several years, The Band became what Rolling Stone magazine called the classic American rock band of the early 70s. And although they weren't a big pop singles act, they scored with seven top 40 albums on the Billboard chart. Finally, in 1976, in a dramatic final concert, The Band came to an end. An end immortalized in the film The Last Waltz. Well, in the last years, the band's drummer, Levon Helm, went into movie acting. Played Loretta Lynn's father in the film A Coal Miner's Daughter, and the character Ridley in The Right Stuff. The band's guitarist, Robbie Robertson, co-starred in the film Carney with Gary Busey, and composed the score for the movie King of Comedy. Then, late last year, four of the five band members, Richard Manuel, Levon Helm, Rick Danko, and Garth Hudson, got together again for the first time in 8 years and went on tour for 60 concerts. Rick Danko said, quote, "What we're doing is from the heart. It's something for us to enjoy. We're just playing music for the fun of it." And that's our update on whatever happened to the band called The Band. Thanks for your letter, Kristen. Now on with the countdown.
1: Number 13.
0: Here's the recent number one song by the English duo with a sound effects name right out of the comic books. Wham! Everything She Wants.

0: George Michael and Andrew Ridgeley. They're from England and they call themselves Wham. Their song went to number one 3 weeks ago. This week it falls from number 8 to 13. Everything She Wants. 12 big ones to number one as the countdown continues.
1: The hits from coast to coast.
0: I'm Casey Kasem. Here's the former Eagle who's had three top 40 hits in the past year. From the Beverly Hills Cop soundtrack, The Heat Is On, and from his solo album, The All-Nighter, the hit single, Sexy Girl. And this hit, up two notches to number 12, Smuggler's Blues, Glenn Frey.

number 12 in our countdown of the 40 biggest this week, moving up two notches, eighth week in our survey. That's Glenn Frey from the album All Nighter with Smuggler's Blues. At number 11 is an artist who was recently praised in a famous magazine, not for his music, but for his keen fashion sense. Recently, Esquire magazine ran an article titled The Gentleman of Rock and listed their selection of some of the best-dressed pop artists in the world. The list included Adam Ant and Roxy Music's lead singer, Brian Ferry. Also, Billy Ocean was in it. Esquire said, he's the picture of sartorial splendor, and noted that even though Billy's a newcomer to big chart success, he's no stranger to fine clothes. He used to support himself by tailoring women's clothing during the day and performing in clubs at night. At number 11, here's the very well-dressed Billy Ocean. And suddenly...

0: after 2 weeks at number 4, suddenly falls to number 11. 33-year-old Billy Ocean, born and raised in Trinidad, making his home in East London. I'm Casey Kasem. This is American Top 40 in Hollywood. We're counting down this week's 40 biggest hit singles, and we're just 10 hits away from the number one song in the USA. We'll continue in a moment, so stay right where you are.
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1: From June 22nd, 1985, here's a song that was first recorded by a band called Toronto back in 1982. 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
3: 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I'm Casey Kasem, and the countdown continues.
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3: Climbing three notches to get their third top 10 hit, here is Survivor, and the search is over.

The group Survivor, a five-man band formed in 1978, their leader, Jim Peterik, and their lead singer, Jimmy Jameson. That's their seventh top 40 hit. From the LP Vital Signs, The Search Is Over. It moves up three notches this week to number 10 in our countdown. Here's a band out of England with a lead singer who's from the USA. Her name is Katrina. Katrina and the Waves are at number 9, moving up a notch this week with Walking on Sunshine.

0: Katrina and the Waves, Walking on Sunshine, moving from number 10, where they've been for a couple of weeks, up to number 9 in our survey. Coming up, a long-distance dedication from a woman who wants to let someone know that there's still hope and that she still cares.
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0: American Top 40's heard in the 50 states and around the world every week on great radio stations like Home of the Best Music, 97WK, Wheeling, West Virginia, Q103, KQCR, Cedar Rapids, Iowa, The Rock of New Orleans, FM 100, WRNO, and on Armed Forces Radio around the globe. In this week's survey, we have 21 foreign acts with us, plus two mixed groups, part English, part American. Falling three notches to number 8, here's the all-British Howard Jones with Things Can Only Get Better.

Englishman Howard Jones with his third top 40 hit. Things can only get better. After peaking at number 5 last week, it now drops to number 8. This is American Top 40. I'm Casey Kasem. Now, we're up to our long-distance dedication. And this one is from a woman who has some compassionate words for someone very close to her. Here's what she writes. Dear Casey, my long-distance dedication goes out to my sister. She's 15 years old and a very troubled young lady. You see, we had a rough childhood. Our father was abusive to us and to our mother. My sister Debbie has been an angry child all of her life, and because she was striking out against the world, she was kicked out of school, treated in a mental health hospital, and returned home. Our mother could no longer handle her, so I adopted my sister to give it one more try. The closer we got, the harder she pushed away. This hurt me, but I hung in, trying to help. I gave it my all, but nothing could reach her. Just recently, I had a daughter of my own out of wedlock, which only made my sister more resentful. I could no longer handle the situation, so I did the hardest thing I've ever had to do in my life, turn her over to the court, who placed her back in the hospital. She said she hated me. I thought my heart would break in a million pieces. We used to be so close. I did what I felt was best, because I love her, and all we have is each other. Could you please play You've Got a Friend, so she'll know she's not alone, and I do love her very much. Thank you, and may God bless and help all the children who feel no one cares. Signed, Dana. Dana, here's your long-distance dedication.

0: From her album, Tapestry, that's Carol King with You've Got a Friend, a long-distance dedication from Dana to her sister, Debbie, to let her know she still cares very much. And the countdown continues on American Top 40.
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3: 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I'm Alexa, your meteorologist today. 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
2: It's a recent number 1 dance and disco record produced and written by Rick James. The Mary Jane Girls, JoJo, Candy, Maxie, and Corvette with In My House.

third week at number 7 for the Mary Jane Girls on American Top 40. Their first pop chart single is called In My House from the album Only For You. Now, as we get set to hear the 6 biggest hits in the USA, let's check out the tops of Billboard's other charts. Number 1 on the country chart is Little Things by the Oak Ridge Boys. Number 1 on the soul chart, Rock Me Tonight by Freddie Jackson. And number 1 on the album chart, the Beverly Hills Cop soundtrack. On the pop singles chart, we're at number 6. It's Madonna with her hit song, Angel.

0: believe that dreams come true, because you came when I wished for you. Moving from number 9 to number 6 in our countdown, second week in the top 10 for Angel by Madonna. A listener wants to know, what was the fastest climbing number 1 song by a woman? Well, we have a tie here between two number ones. Leslie Gore's song about a girl who loses her boyfriend at her own party, and Bobby Gentry's song about a guy who jumps off a bridge. Details and a piece of each song are coming up.
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0: American Top 40. I'm Casey Kasem, getting closer and closer to number one. Here's Duran Duran with a title song from the new James Bond movie, A View to a Kill. In their video, the Fab Five intercut scenes of themselves on the world-famous Eiffel Tower in Paris with scenes from the movie, which also take place on the Eiffel Tower. And Duran Duran's lead singer plays Agent 003½. He says, "My name is Bond, Simon Le Bon." Up 7 big notches to number 5, here's A View to a Kill.

Duran Duran with a big move this week from number 12 to number 5 in the countdown. A View to a Kill from the soundtrack. Now, let's answer that question about fast climbing number ones. Bob McClellan in Miami, Florida wants to know, what was the fastest climbing number one song by a woman? Well, Bob, there's a tie in this category between two songs. Each took only 4 weeks to reach number one. The first song to do that hit in May 1963. It was by a Strawberry Blonde, a 17-year-old girl from Tenafly, New Jersey. Her song told the story of a girl who had lost her boyfriend to another girl at a party. Her own party. Listen.

1963, that's a piece of It's My Party by 60s singing star Leslie Gore. Produced, by the way, by Quincy Jones. It set a record for fastest number one by a woman. 4 weeks. Then a 1967 hit by a woman from Chickasaw County, Mississippi, also hit number one in 4 weeks. The song told a sad story of a boy who leaps off a bridge.

0: from 1967, that's Ode to Billy Joe by Bobby Gentry. It took only 4 weeks to hit number one, tying the record set 4 years earlier by Leslie Gore's It's My Party. And there's your answer, Bob. Two songs are tied for fastest climbing number one by a woman. It's My Party by Leslie Gore and Ode to Billy Joe by Bobby Gentry. Thanks for your letter. Now on with a countdown.
1: Number four.
0: From his recent number one album, Around the World in a Day, now at number two on the album chart, here's Prince climbing seven solid notches with his current smash about his favorite hat, Raspberry Beret.

0: Raspberry Beret, the kind you find in a secondhand store. At number 4, it moved up 7 notches this week. Written, produced, and sung by Prince and the Revolution. As the countdown continues.
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0: The hits get bigger as the numbers get smaller.
1: Number 3.
0: Here's a big one that just spent 2 weeks at number 1 and drops to number 3. Everybody Wants to Rule the World. From Bath, England, here's Tears for Fears.

0: After 2 weeks at number one, that song falls to number three. It's Tears for Fears on American Top 40 with Everybody Wants to Rule the World. Coming up, the new number one song in the land. For the man who sings it, it almost became a posthumous number one. All because he wanted to jump out of an airplane.
1: Casey's Coast to Coast.
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1: American Top 40. I'm Casey Kasem, and these are the creme de la creme on the Billboard chart, the 40 biggest hits in the USA. Here's the smash by the star who says it all began in London back in 1956 when he was a five-year-old boy. He was given a toy drum, and he hasn't stopped drumming since, except to sing. Leaping four tough notches to number two, here's Phil Collins and Sussudio.

Collins on American Top 40, moving up four notches to number two in our survey of the 40 biggest with Sussudio, his eighth Top 40 hit outside of Genesis, Phil Collins. Now, the new number one song in the land. And for Canadian rock star Bryan Adams, it almost became a posthumous number one. Let me tell you why. 2.5 weeks ago, 25-year-old Bryan Adams and his band were in Memphis. They had a day off between concerts, so the whole gang decided to go skydiving. Now, because Bryan was a novice making his first jump, he was paired with an experienced skydiver, an instructor. They would do a tandem jump using an oversized parachute for two people. For safety, they were attached to one another by two cords, one at the hip, one at the shoulder. They also had an emergency chute. Well, up in the airplane they went. And at 6,500 feet, they jumped. After 10 seconds of free fall, the parachute was supposed to open. But something went wrong. When the instructor pulled the ripcord, Bryan was in the wrong position. He became tangled in the chute. And the instructor couldn't untangle it because his vision was blocked by the rest of the flopping parachute. The two men plummeted toward the ground, while down below, Bryan Adams' band and road crew watched in horror. Up in the sky, the experienced parachute pro was working furiously to untangle himself and Bryan. Finally, at the last second, like in a hokey movie, he was able to pull open the emergency parachute. Instead of the planned 10 seconds, a long 24 seconds had elapsed. But the emergency chute opened, and they floated back to Earth. It was a scary, close call for the parachute pro and Canada's number one rocker, Bryan Adams. An ironic close call, considering the title of the biggest hit of his career, a song that hits the top this week. The new number one song in the USA is by Bryan Adams, and its title,

0: That's it, the new number one song in the USA. 25-year-old Bryan Adams, born in Kingston, Ontario, living in Vancouver, British Columbia, Canada. He's at number one with Heaven. And there you are, the 40 most popular records in America, determined by Billboard magazine for the week ending June 22nd, 1985. American Top 40 is produced in Hollywood by ABC Watermark. Our mailing address is American Top 40, Post Office Box 2000, Hollywood, California. Zip code 90028. Executive producer Tom Rounds, producer Don Bustani. With Meryl Schindler, Matt Wilson, Daryl Morton, Dana Schwartzwalder, Stephen Brand, Alan Kaufman, Elaine Stieglitz, Mike Williams, Stu Jacobs, and Ron Shapiro. I'm Casey Kasem. Join me next week, and again, we'll count down the 40 most popular songs in the USA. Till then, keep your feet on the ground and keep reaching for the stars.
1: 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Special thanks to Kalila Dawkins, Rob Durkee, Pete Battistini, Scott Lakefield, Mike Savage, Michael Cross, Dave Nunez, and of course, the legend where the countdown began, Casey Kasem.

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100.5. Curious. You know, when Toto first came out, did everybody think their name was Tutu? Because it's T-O-T-O. I just thought I'd throw that out there. That's the way this day's going to be. It's Alex coming on in for a Saturday afternoon, having some fun, having some laughs, and cranking out some tunes and talking about Winnipeg. That's what you're going to get. Here's Alanis, Hot 100.5.

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100.5. Good afternoon. It's Alex. Coming up on Sunday, it's the official start to summer, the summer solstice. Sounds fancy, but means the longest day of the year. But did you know it's not actually the day with the earliest sunrise or the latest sunset? Yeah, science lied to us. What is going on with the summer solstice? We talk in about 10 minutes. It's DJ Sammy, Hot 100.5. Hey.

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Hot 100.5. So tomorrow is the official summer solstice. Mostly it means the longest day of the year. But if you like trivia, it turns out the solstice isn't actually a full day. It's a moment. It happens Sunday morning at exactly 3:24, when the top half of the Earth is tilted as close to the sun as it gets. So if you wake up at 3:23 a.m. on Sunday, good luck with that, by the way, you're about to hit peak summer, baby. And it doesn't always fall on June 21st. Sometimes it's on the 20th. Sometimes it's on the 22nd. It has something to do with Earth taking the extra 6 hours to orbit the sun every year, which is why we have leap years. Oh, and if you thought Sunday is the longest day of daylight, it does not have the earliest sunrise or the latest sunset. Those actually happen a few days before and after. Don't ask me to do the math on that, but trust me, it's a thing. So remember, the official moment for the summer solstice is exactly

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Hot 100.5, Alex Michaels and the Gas is back. Mark and Dilly's summer gas giveaway. It starts on Monday. And how it works is you got to get the gas word. This is very important. Without the gas word, you really can't play. Because you get it at 7:30. Mark and Dilly tell you what it is. And then you listen again at 8:30 when they tell you to text it in. When you do that to 204-474-1005, you get into the draw. And then Mark and Dilly, if they pick your name, instantly, you score $50 from Red River Co-op, just like that. 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Just in time. It's Coldplay, Hot 100.5.

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Hot 100.5, hits of the 80s, 90s, 2000s. It's Alex Michaels. So, Chantal Kreviazyk, you know her, right? She's a Winnipegger, done well. And she's married to Rain Mita, who is the lead singer for Our Lady Peace. So they're a very musical family, and they've got some kids together as well. And they are touring together. We got them, too, for an evening with Rain Mita and Chantal Kreviazyk. This will be Wednesday, November 25th at the Burton Cummings Theater. I'm having a look. Oh, got a few tickets already sold. I mean, it is a homecoming of sorts, right? There is still tickets left if you want to go check them out later on. Here he is with his band, Our Lady Peace, Superman's Dead, Hot 100.5.

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Hot 100.5. How you doing, Alex Michaels? Did you get your bread check yet for that bread price fixing scandal? And I ended up getting it about a week ago or so. Turns out, though, our country isn't the only one doing some sketchy things when it comes to food pricing, the fixing. There's another country that just got busted for price fixing. And wait till you hear what they did it on. Just think favorite summer treat. Oh boy, this is cruel. We'll talk about it coming up. It's Serena Ryder, Hot 100.5.

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If it's Winnipeg, we've got the soundtrack. 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

0: on a drumstick. They were secretly charging him double.
1: And I know we're kind of laughing a little bit with ice cream, but food cartels are a new trend. The U.S. is investigating a potato cartel right now for raising the price on tater tots. And back here at home, the Competition Bureau just announced they're launching a huge investigation into our entire food chain to figure out why our grocery bills are so insane. 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

Hot 100.5, and he was a superstar. Casey Kasem, one of the most recognizable voices in radio. He even had the nickname of King of the Countdowns. Well, he hosted American Top 40, and it lives on, and we have it for you every weekend, and it's all about the 80s. And this time around, he's going to focus on 1985. Who is on the charts? We'll find out. We've got it for you Saturdays, 8 until noon, and Sundays, repeat for you, 6 until 10, as you travel back in time. 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Speaking of the 80s, this one came out in 1982. It's Prince, Hot 100.5.

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We are number one in Canada, according to AirHelp. It's a global air passenger rights organization. They evaluated 279 airports across 76 countries. This is a huge thing. It was based on on-time performance, passenger experience, the facilities, comfort. Also included direct feedback from travelers. So our overall score was 7.47. That was good enough to rank us 165th worldwide. That beat Edmonton, who came in second, and Calgary, who came in third. Two of the busiest airports, Vancouver and Toronto, didn't even place in the top three nationally. So in your face, it's Spice Hot 100.5.

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Nelly, Hot 100.5, it's Alex. So get this, scientists just cracked open a rock from Mars and found something inside that maybe proves everything we thought we knew about space might be wrong. Oh, great. So what did they find? We'll tell you in a few minutes. It's Tal Backman, Hot 100.5.

0: 100.5, it's Alex in the Stalwart Appliances studio. So, there is this rock from Mars that's sitting in the Royal Ontario Museum right now. Scientists said, hey, let's crack that open. Well, why wouldn't you? And they found a treasure hidden inside. It was garnet. Does that sound familiar? Well, if you're born in January, that's your birthstone. It's kind of a deep red gemstone. But this is space garnet, so it's not that deep red. It's actually kind of a gross yellowish green color. It's so ugly, the scientists almost threw it out because they just thought it was like regular space dirt. This piece I'm talking about was smaller than a poppy seed, so not a big sample. And once they figured it out, it was garnet. The scientists lost their minds because to form this kind of gemstone, you need high heat and intense pressure. And until now, they didn't think Mars had those conditions. Light bulb moment. So now they're trying to figure out, did Mars have some fiery past that we didn't know about? Or did this thing hitchhike from another planet? They don't know. But finding this garnet on Mars has kind of changed things a bit for scientists.
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Hello, Alex Michaels, and you still have a chance here to enter for our Father's Day grand prize. Of course, Father's Day tomorrow. 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It's got Bombers tickets in it. It's got golf for four from Southside Golf Course, including the cart rental. 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I know you're thinking, hey, that sounds pretty good. I'd like to win that for myself. Yes, you can. On Monday, Mark and Dilly going to give it away. It's Erasure, Hot 100.5.

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0: Hot 100.5, and maybe this is what we've got to do. Did you hear about some residents over in Fort McMurray, Alberta? There was about 80 of them, some local business owners. They took matters into their own hands. They had something like 200 potholes on this stretch of Highway 63. It's pretty much the only highway in and out of Fort McMurray. Residents just sick of it. So they started this protest, and then the community organized this pothole fixing party, and volunteers came out with shovels and rakes. There was a truck full of asphalt, and they were on that highway filling the potholes.
1: After a few months of complaining and sending emails, the whole community of Fort McMurray were a bit fed up with the empty promises and lip services from the Minister of Transportation.
0: That's Mohamed Taraban, one of the organizers of this protest. And he says if the road is not fixed by July, they're going to do it all over again. It's Divine Brown, Hot 100.5. It's

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Hot 100.5, Alex Michaels, Not a Bad Day. It's currently about 17. Well, if you have kids or grandkids, maybe you've seen those viral squishy Nido toys kicking around the house. That's if you can find them anywhere. Good luck with that. Well, unfortunately, kids are ending up in the emergency room because of these toys. What is going on with them and how to protect your kids? We'll talk about that coming up in about 6 minutes. It's Brian Adams, Hot 100.5.

0: 100.5, and let's talk Neato toys. If you know, you know. They're these little gel-filled, squishy, like, stress balls. They look like ice cubes. Some look like cats. Anyway, they've become an obsession. The company says they've sold over 100 million of these things. They're everywhere. Good luck trying to get them, too, when they come out. And people just grab them. It's just insane. Well, a scary story just came out of New Mexico. A teenager left one of her Neato toys sitting on the dash of a hot car for a few hours. Any guesses what happened? When she got back, gave it a squeeze, thing exploded, sending boiling hot gel everywhere, leaving her with third-degree burns, severe, too. Sure, a freak accident, but here's the bizarre part. Social media, a trend where kids now are putting these toys in the microwave to try and make them softer and stretchier, which, shocker, turns the insides into molten lava that can burst out when they squeeze it. Now, the company has print warnings all over the boxes and stuff like that. Do not heat, freeze, or microwave. But let's be real, kids are kids, and if we don't read the fine print, you think your kid is? So now the manufacturer is putting out a massive reminder to keep them out of the microwave, and definitely don't leave them in a hot car this summer. So if your kid, you know, has some of these, maybe a little something to mention going, hey, are you doing this with your Neatos? You better stop.
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Hot 100.5, and unfortunately, we're hearing it more and more that a lot of the shelters in our city are just to capacity, and one of them being the Winnipeg Animal Services. They mentioned yesterday that the number of dogs in their care jumped to 40. They had about 25 a week earlier, but with that huge jump, they have dropped the adoption fee on this group of dogs. Until today, it's $48.30. The standard fee is close to $3.40. The shelter really only has capacity for about 28 dogs, so they are jammed up. So if you're looking for a dog, make sure you hit them up today. 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
1: You know, as the old saying goes, it takes a village, and in my case, that couldn't be more true. Too many people named my coaches, childhood friends, people over the city of Winnipeg. I think it was super special this year to reconnect and cross paths with people I haven't seen in 15, 20 years, and it's just special to see what the Jets and hockey means in this city, and thank you all for everything.
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at 100.5. I hope you're enjoying the weekend. Got a low of 9 for tonight. Tomorrow looking good with a high of 22. It's Alex. And how about this? A group of high schoolers getting the ultimate hands-on history lesson after workers dug up their schoolyard and found a hidden 500-year-old tunnel system. But wait till you hear the famous king who once owned the property and some of the treasures that they found. It's on the way. A couple songs. It's the Strombellas, Hot 100.5.

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0: Hot 100.5, and how's this for a history lesson? We take you to the UK, some high school students over there getting a crazy close-up look at the past after workers repairing a ditch on their school grounds stumbled upon a hidden underground tunnel. What's this? It turns out the school was built on top of King Henry VIII's lost palace. Archaeologists were then brought in, and they found some perfectly preserved pottery, glass, some artifacts dating all the way back to some 500 years ago. And get this, the land was originally owned by Thomas Boleyn. He was the father of Anne Boleyn before Henry VIII took over. He upgraded it and then, beheaded poor Anne. They're still not entirely sure what the hidden tunnels were used for back then, whether it was secret passageways or just for storage. But experts are going to keep digging over the next few months to see what else is down there.
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Hot 100.5. Normally, you don't look forward to Mondays. 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

Hot 100.5, and let's have some fun down Corydon. Did you hear a portion of it closing to vehicle traffic every Sunday this summer? So it's going to start July 5th through September 6th, and it'll be closed to vehicles between Lilac and Daly Street every Sunday from 10 in the morning till 8 at night. And they're going to turn it into a car-free zone for 10 weeks. So they're going to expand restaurant patios. There's going to be open-air dining. Of course, space for us to walk around, cycle around, walk freely down the street. The Corydon Avenue Biz wants to, of course, welcome us. And this is a great way of doing it. This is something when you have a festival on the street, right? And you just walk in where traffic normally is and everybody's just having a good time and eating everything. So I think it's a great idea. You? It's Nickelback, Hot 100.5. Never made

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Hot 100.5, Alex Michaels, and hopefully you had a chance to get on your bike and ride. I did that the other day. The freedom! Don't forget your helmet, because, hey, one slip, you know, one fall right on your nugget, and it could take you out. I see some of these, you know, older adults on e-bikes, and they're going pretty fast, and, like, no padding, no helmet, nothing. I'm thinking, okay, all right. When it comes to biking, how good is it for you? Well, a huge study found that just going on a simple bike ride really does some good stuff for your brain. We'll talk about it coming up in a couple of songs. It's Fifi Dobson, Hot 100.5.

0: around their neighborhoods reported the biggest boosts of happiness and felt way more connected to their community. So you've heard of milk doing a body good? Viking does the brain good.
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Hot 100.5. Alex Michaels, thanks again for hanging out with me. 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And again, happy Father's Day. 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
3: Well, then you're here. You're ready. I'm ready for you.
5: Yeah.
3: It's the weekly top 40 countdown, the right place if you want the hits. Rick Dees right here, ready to lead the charge to number one. And along the way, let me introduce you to John Cicada. He is so hot with his music right now, in person on the countdown to talk about the new hit, Just Another Day, and his relationship with his mentor, Gloria Estefan. I think you'll like it. Also, take the weekly top 40 challenge. You might just win a new Pioneer multi-disc CD player. And right now, the weekly top 40 sure shot. We feel like this is going all the way to the top 10. Elton John has a new one, reunited with his songwriting partner, Bernie Taupin. It's called The One. Listen.

ever needed. Baby, you're the one. Elton John with a title cut from his upcoming album. It's not out yet, but we'll let you know when it is on CD and, of course, cassettes and all those things that you can copy and give to your friends, which you're not supposed to do. You're not supposed to do that. Great piano work, too, by Mr. John himself on his own song, The Weekly Top 40 Sure Shot. And here we go, number 40, as we count down all the way to number one. The beauty from Boston, Stacey Earle, returns to the countdown. Salute.

Whatever we do, let's do it slowly. Stacey Earle debuts at number 40 on the weekly Top 40. That's a romantic change of pace from the last one, Romeo and Juliet. And this is Rick Dees. You want to give me a call toll-free? How about talking about anything, music or request? 1-800-742-5333. Here's number 39. The group is Good.

0: never satisfied. That's good to go. Dipping down one to number 39 on the countdown. The ladies in this group, Good to Go, were actually discovered in 1991, and their manager kept them away from the crowds for a year, kind of locked up, rehearsing and performing their act, and now they got it polished. Coming up, get ready for the brand new hit from En Vogue. Of course, they had a number one hit up to about 3 weeks ago, and a chance to win that Pioneer Multi-Play Compact Disc System on the Weekly Top 40 Challenge. Stay here, too, as we send somebody to Maui. That ought to be fun.
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11: Hey, baby, this is the Dog Man. That's right, the Dog Man. Give me that bass line to get me into the thing. Yeah. You know, sometimes a man needs to know his woman's love is true. Listen up to this, man, because ladies, you know what I'm talking about. At number 38, they know what I'm talking about, too. En Vogue. Give him something.

they have a groove on that one. It's in vogue, the new one. Give him something he can feel. Oh, these words. It's a follow-up to the number one hit, My Lovin'. You ain't never gonna get it. That debuts at number 38 on the weekly top 40. Here's number 35 as we keep on counting down the hits. The man who recently put down his cigarettes, and he's picking up weights instead. He's on a health kick. Howard Jones has given up puffing for buffing. And

0: Howard Jones, who met his wife Jane when she became one of his piano students. He was teaching her to play the piano, and she taught him a few things, I guess. Down to number 37 right now in the countdown. Are you ready for the weekly Top 40 Challenge? This is it. This is it. We have for you a great Pioneer multi-disc CD player. You can load it up with your favorite compact discs. You've got hours of non-stop hits right there at your fingertips. To win, simply start by identifying this mystery voice from a current hit movie. Listen to him.
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0: Who is he? His name, please, even his character name will do. 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Mail it to me, if you would, Rick Dees. That's D-E-E-S. Hold on, let me yell out the window again.
1: I am an animal, cold-blooded.
0: 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And good luck. 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All of the correct entries go into the challenge barrel, and then we pick one at random. And I feel like it's going to be you. I've got a rare hit from a church hymnal coming up in just a few seconds. 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
0: Here we go with the countdown, and quick, let's take a look at this date in celebrity history. It was exactly 17 years ago, in 1975, that one of the most famous couples in America was divorced. Sonny and Cher entered a courtroom in Los Angeles and ended their 11-year marriage. Before declaring the divorce final, the judge asked Cher if there were any final words she had for Sonny. What would have happened if our weekly Top 40 microphones had been there to catch Cher looking at Sonny and saying,
12: "You are physically repulsive, intellectually retarded, you're morally reprehensible, vulgar, insensitive, selfish, stupid, you have no taste, a lousy sense of humor, and you smell. You know, you're not even interesting enough to make me sick."
0: Number 36, here we go. Eddie Money and the acoustic version of his latest hit, Fall in Love Again.

0: Eddie Money. Down to number 36, giving love another shot with Fall in Love Again. We got lovers all over the place getting married on this last weekend of June. Number 35,
1: you can blame me.
0: CeCe Peniston.

Oh, she's had enough of this fooling around. Keep on walking. CeCe Peniston strolls up four to number 35 on the weekly Top 40 Countdown. It's your friend Rick Dees with Nothing But Hits this weekend. And from the album called The Southern Harmony and Musical Companion, it's really the title of a church hymnal. But Chris Robinson of the Black Crowes said, they'd make a great title for our album. And that's the title of the Black Crowes' new CD. Here's a cut at number 34, Remedy.

0: The Black Crowes up three. It's number 34 on the countdown. Remedy. Chris Robinson told me that the entire CD was recorded in just 8 days in Atlanta, and that saves a lot on studio costs, believe me. I recorded an album one time, and believe it or not, it sold over 100,000 copies. But because I got so involved with getting this treble right and the bass right and pumping this up and bringing in a new drummer and everything, it sold over 100,000 copies. The record company made close to $100,000. I had my studio costs deducted from what they paid me. And are you ready? On an album that sold over 100,000 copies, I still owe the record company $7,000. They call me every week. It's much more fun just to do this show and count down the hits and not worry about having a hit. It's better to count them down. It's fun to do this. And the highest debut of the week, you're going to love this song, coming up right after this.
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3: 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I'm Alexa, your meteorologist today. 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

0: Storming ahead, 7 to number 33. That's Def Leppard. And Make Love Like a Man.
1: All right.
0: Yeah. It's the B-52s.

0: Oh, can you pick them or what? Last week's Sure Shot makes it to this week's highest debut of the week. It's number 32, the B-52s, and come on,
1: give me some of that good stuff.
0: And happy 41st birthday to Fred Schneider, singing, well, actually talking lead on that song of the Bees. He's 41 this weekend. Happy birthday, Fred. Listening in Georgia, and we appreciate it. Line 7. Okay, I'll be fine. Les Hurdle is calling from Chatsworth, California, and he claims to be the man who actually invented the disco bass riff. Now, I don't know if you know what I'm talking about, but back in the 70s, everything was disco. Everything was disco. And I've been looking for the man who actually created that, you know, that's called the disco bass riff. And Les, thank you for calling the countdown. Tell us about that. How did you come up with that?
2: Well, it's very simple. I believe it was, I have to say, somewhere about 1972, 73, something like that. Mm-hmm. I'd been flown into Munich from London, and Giorgio Moroder was producing something. I had no idea what. In those days, studio musicians didn't get told what they were going to do. They just turned up and did it. And we were in the studio, and I'll tell you who was in the band. It was Thor Balderson on keyboards, and he was the arranger. Keith Forsey, who now produces Billy Idol, was on drums. Mm-hmm. Guitar players were Matt Bjorklund and Jeff Bastow, and I was on bass. And we were just going through these bunch of chords that Giorgio had got some song for, and he just got fed up. He said, no, this is the way it's always been, and, you know, what else is there out there? And Keith had been messing around with a drum pattern that was like a 4 on the kick drum and 16s on the hi-hat and a backbeat, and basically that was it. And we were trying to fit something to it, and precious little worked. And I wound up with like just an octave jump from one note to another, just the same thing, which was very metronomic and obviously very, very Germanic. Mm-hmm. And everybody sort of went like, oh, that works. And that was the end of it. And unfortunately, I got stuck with that for the next 10 years. I never got to play anything else. It was kind of fun, but boring.
0: Well, if you can, I know you've described it now, Les, but play it for us one more time, one last time, if you will. Oh, wow. Yeah. All right, now. Oh. Yeah. Slap it, baby. Slap it, baby. That's great.
2: And that's what it evolved into. It evolved into the slap thing.
0: Yeah. What is the creator of the disco bass sound doing today, Les?
2: Well, nowadays, I write contemporary background music for movies and industrial AV use, yeah, with my partner Vic Flick. And Vic, who some of you may remember, was the guitar player who did all the guitar parts in the James Bond movies. Oh.